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0: A gift has been received from the Springfield Cardinals. The San Antonio Sot Poodles come to Springfield August 25th through the 30th at Route 66 Stadium. The week includes Worship Wednesday with a pregame message and musical performance from a local church before the first pitch. Fireworks are again on Friday night and kids run through the sprinklers after Sunday's game. 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

0: Good morning, everybody. Happy Labor Day. It's kind of a bittersweet. It's great to have the federal holiday. Most people, not everybody, but most people have the day off. And then it's like, oh, now the next thing is Thanksgiving.
1: But here's the thing. It's not quite as bitter because school has already started. So we've kind of softened into Labor Day being the last official holiday of the summer.
0: Yeah.
1: Do you know that it got started in 1882 with a parade?
0: Really?
1: A parade in New York City organized by the Central Labor Union to honor the working class.
0: The American worker.
1: Yeah.
0: You know what? I mean, this country was built on hardworking people.
1: Hard work, yep. Labor, the factories, manufacturing, the farm. I mean, we think back to the origins of the farmer,
0: yeah,
1: and how hard that work is. It's been made into a holiday. The first state to honor a Labor Day as a holiday was Oregon.
0: Oregon. That's the farthest side of the country.
1: I know.
0: Thought that was an East Coast thing.
1: Today, Labor Day is on the first Monday of September in the United States and Canada. Congratulations. We share a holiday with Canada.
0: Hey.
1: I didn't know that. Huh. Then, you know, this is a rule that I have been plagued with my whole life.
0: Okay.
1: The no white after Labor Day.
0: Oh.
1: I mean, you're not allowed to wear white shoes after Labor Day. The tennis shoes are okay.
0: How did that even begin?
1: But the white linen pants, they've got to go away, and the little white sundresses.
0: Why?
1: Well, because it's not appropriate to wear white after Labor Day. No, this happened in the 19th and 20th centuries, and it's not a random rule, but it marked the end of summer vacation and resort wear. The wealthy would wear the white linen in the summer clothes. Okay. The working class, we wore the same clothes year after year. I say we because I'm pretty sure I would have been
0: working class
1: at that time. But Labor Day marked the unofficial end of summer vacation season. So the wealthy would pack up their light-colored summer clothes. They'd return to the city, and they'd put on their wool and their fall and winter clothes.
0: Hence the no white after Labor Day. And you've been a victim of this.
1: My whole life.
0: And you're not even in the wealthy class.
1: I'm not even plagued by this rule anymore because it's pretty much non-existent. So if you want to wear those white shoes all year long, my friend, go for it.

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I run each day toward the prize, his perfect peace to win. And on that day he calls me home, I know I'll be like him.

0: 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One song can change a heart.
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for. Others didn't care that much about. 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

1 Kings 17:17. 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He grew worse and worse and finally stopped breathing. This is Max Lucado. Elijah lay on top of the boy three times. He prayed to the Lord, "Lord, my God, let this boy live again." The Lord answered Elijah's prayer. The boy began breathing again and was alive. What if Elijah holding the dead boy is a picture of you and me in the midst of a sick society? Did you know that 9 out of 10 young people in Great Britain believe that life has no meaning? And what happens when 90% of a generation find no reason to live? Anxiety, anger, depression, despair, suicide. We, like Elijah, have been handed a corpse. And Elijah shows us what to do. Prayer was his strategy for the tragedy.

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1: Is your home on a strong foundation? The successful home must be founded on the divinely ordered marriage. A marriage is not a one-year option. It's a contract for life. It's ordered by God.
0: The question now is, how do we set a strong foundation?
1: The answer is spiritual. It's Christ, it's God, it's putting God first in the home and in the family. And in order to have God first in the home, he has to be first in your life. I've never known a marriage that didn't have problems. But Jesus listens and always hears and answers your prayers. How wonderful to go to him in prayer. How wonderful to take your wife by the hand and kneel down beside the bed and pray before you go to bed.
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How do you do? Many years ago, Nebuchadnezzar, king of Babylon, lost his sanity, ate grass like an ox, and slept in the open for 7 years. His hair grew like eagle feathers and his nails like bird claws. Well, the man in this story had a similar experience for just as long a time. In both cases, there seemed to be no hope for recovery, yet each was restored when his heart and mind and life were unshackled.

0: This is Unshackled, true life stories of real people, dramatized and produced in Chicago by Pacific Garden Mission. In the warmth and security of a home, it's easy to forget about street people living in the shadows with very little hope. But George and Sarah Clark didn't forget about them. Nearly 122 years ago, they started a storefront rescue mission in the heart of Chicago that grew into Pacific Garden Mission. And the doors have never closed. Today, the mission shelters hundreds of homeless men, women, and children. For some, the old lighthouse is a home that they never had. And for others, it's the home they lost along the way. Each person is welcomed with love and kindness, given food, clean clothing, and a safe place to sleep, along with medical and dental care if needed. Classes and counseling provide a new way of seeing the world and themselves, a way that leads to new life. And now for broadcast around the earth, here's program number 2531 in the series Unshackled, the program that makes you face yourself and think.
1: Eddie, have some lemonade before you go home. It's hot out.
2: Thanks, Joan.
1: How is church?
2: Oh, it's okay.
1: Dad behaving himself these days?
2: What you think?
1: I don't know how Mom puts up with him.
2: Why'd you put up with it when he kicked you in the stomach? You were almost 9 months pregnant.
1: Oh, touche.
2: Did you tell your husband about it?
1: No. One of them would have killed the other.
2: Mm-hmm. Listen, I better call home and tell Daddy I'm here.
1: I thought he was living in town, enjoying one or more of his mistresses.
2: Oh, he comes home sometimes on weekends to check on us, make sure we keep the landscape looking good.
3: Hello.
2: Well, hi, Daddy. I'm at Joan's house.
3: The church was out a long time ago. What you been up to?
2: Nothing. I didn't have a ride, and I decided, can I visit my own sister?
3: You stupid idiot. I want you home in 10 minutes, you hear?
2: Whoa, I can't run that fast.
3: 10 minutes or I'll beat the tar out of you. And don't you dare get a ride.
1: What's wrong?
2: I gotta be home in 10 minutes.
1: Well, it's 2 miles, Eddie. We'll take you.
2: I'm not allowed. He's gonna kill me.
0: It was 1961, the flowering of civil rights, but not for the man in our story who was 13 at the time. He was the youngest child of three, the only son of an upper middle class family who lived in Columbia, South Carolina. His father's abuse was a major factor in his downfall, but there were other problems as well. This is Ed Harper's true story of his road to ruin and the way of recovery, told now on Unshackled.
2: I often attended church services with my parents till I was 12. Their lifestyle didn't convince me that religion would have a positive influence for life, so I stopped going. It was really just for show. I grew up fearing my father. He was a violent man with filthy language who threw things, beat people, and broke my mother's heart with his unfaithfulness. Yet he was successful in insurance and real estate and bought his way out of the crises he provoked. Once he beat a neighbor so badly the man died. His money and prestige prevented any serious charges. We lived on a 60-acre estate, and to escape his oppression, I walked the countryside and climbed my favorite sycamore tree. As a teenager, I found other ways of fighting back.
4: Hey, Eddie. Hey, you playing football again this year?
2: Oh, yeah, I gotta keep my daddy happy. I'll never be inducted into the school hall of fame like he was, but hey, who cares?
4: Oh, hey, I heard you had a date with the governor's daughter.
2: A date? No, we just watched TV together.
4: But in the governor's mansion? What was it like?
2: Well, it was kind of neat. See, we got hungry, we called down to the kitchen staff, and they brought us some fried chicken on a silver platter, no less.
4: Cool.
2: Yeah.
4: Say, you want a cigarette?
2: Yeah, sure.
4: Say, you gonna join a fraternity this year?
2: Yeah, maybe.
5: Coach says anyone who joins the Dark Horsemen will be kicked off the football team.
2: Yeah, I hear those horsemen really know how to swing.
5: Yeah, but the initiation, they beat you with barber straps and shave your head and all kinds of stuff.
2: Sounds like home to me.
5: Your father would have a fit if you joined, wouldn't he?
2: Yeah, he's a real sports nut. He wouldn't like it if I got kicked off the team. But I did quit sports to run with the party crowd, the first of many steps of rebellion that I would regret. I didn't really fit in with the party crowd since I wasn't a big drinker. As my grades began to slide, I became a misfit with the academic kids as well. I was a black sheep to everyone, including my family, because of my attitude. And because I trusted no one, I didn't confide in anyone.
5: Hey, Ed! Hey! Wait up!
2: Huh?
5: Hey, Ed, you get your class ring yet?
2: No, I didn't, Wiley. I didn't order one.
5: How come? They're cool.
2: Oh, didn't order an annual either.
5: Why not?
2: Who cares? Just be glad to get the heck out of here.
5: Next week is it.
2: Not for me. I have to go to summer school to graduate.
5: Oh, some guys would do anything to avoid the draft. Say, you going to college?
2: I don't know.
5: You better, man. Otherwise, it's Vietnam.
2: My father got me into the University of South Carolina, where I persisted for 3 years, in spite of poor grades, by going to summer school. I was visited a few times by some Christians who explained the gospel to me, but I wasn't interested. I dated the same girl all 3 years in college. Finally, I enlisted in the Army in 1968, hoping to choose the way I would serve. They sent me to Fort Sill, Oklahoma, to train as a surveyor. One night, I called my girlfriend.
6: Glad you called. How are you?
2: Well, I'm fine, honey. Oh, I almost got killed last night.
6: Wow, what happened?
2: Well, I was in town with a bunch of Marines, and the guy driving had too much to drink. He's going 100 miles an hour going back to base.
6: Oh, no.
2: I kept telling him to slow down. He went to exit the freeway, and a car lifted up on its side. Whew, a convertible, no less.
6: Oh, that's scary.
2: You betcha. We all cheered when it settled down on four wheels again.
6: You were lucky.
2: Uh-huh. I'm gonna stay away from those guys, I tell you.
6: You better. We're gonna be married on July 5th, when you're home on leave.
2: We are?
6: My parents say it's okay. The church is rented, the invitations are ready to be mailed, and my father has even arranged for a honeymoon. Everything is set.
2: I'd never seriously proposed marriage and was shocked at her announcement, but not wanting to seem reluctant to our families, I went along with her plans. I was shipped to Vietnam in the summer of 1969 and was based in a rear location at Cu Chi. The men in my unit were laid back and complacent while I was apprehensive. I even quit smoking to protect my health and won a 3-day pass for a Soldier of the Month award. Once again, I was the black sheep because I didn't want to let my guard down and party with the others. A turning point happened one day when the special forces came to our unit.
3: We're looking for volunteers. We've lost 2 forward observers and need a replacement. This position is normally held by an officer, but we're willing to take an enlisted man. The primary skill we need is map reading. Anyone interested?
2: Sir? Yes, sir.
3: What's your name, soldier?
2: It's Corporal Ed Harper, sir.
3: Follow me, Corporal.
2: I volunteered because I thought it'd be safer on the front lines with men on the lookout for danger than with the careless drinkers and potheads in the rear. The Special Forces base camp was at Duke Way with enemy territory on 2 sides. Shortly after I arrived, we were playing volleyball within the perimeter walls when I was introduced to one of my duties.
3: Harper, check that radio and go climb that tower. Call us back if you can identify any smoke coming from their firing position so we can return fire.
2: Yes, sir. The tower was 30 feet high in the center of the compound, so I made a great target. An incoming round blew me off my feet at the base of the tower, but I managed to climb up as ordered. Also, as part of my duties, I went on many search and destroy missions, riding in the lead helicopter with a map in my lap, coordinating land, sea, and air support. After extending my tour of duty, I returned home in late 1970, ending the most successful years of my life to that point. Unfortunately, my marriage was ending too. We'd gotten married for all the wrong reasons, and my tour duty drove us further apart. Her parents were being divorced at that time, and we mutually agreed that divorce would be best for us too. One day, I ran into my old friend, Wiley.
4: Hey, Ed! Eddie!
2: Hey.
4: Oh, how's it going?
2: Oh, tell you, Wiley, not great. Nothing seems to be working out with my wife.
4: Why, you splitting up?
2: You got it, buddy. Worst of all, she's expecting now. You know, I married her because she's beautiful, and she got married just because she wanted to leave home.
4: Well, gee, I'm sorry to hear that.
2: Yeah, guess I'll get a quick divorce in Vegas.
4: Say, how about I meet you there? We can go to Alaska to work on the pipeline after you get divorced.
2: Yeah, sounds good to me.
4: We'll have a blast. You need to have some fun after all that combat.
2: You're right. I might as well live it up. My daughter was born while I lived and worked in Las Vegas. There, I began to experiment with drugs and religion, searching for meaning in a meaningless world. My ex-wife got married again, and I returned to South Carolina with the shame of a broken marriage and feeling miserable about my failures. Once again, I was living with my parents. One night, I woke to the greatest sense of fear and terror I'd ever known. It was the beginning of the dark night of my soul. I left a note for mother and hitchhiked to Atlanta. There I sought out the Hare Krishnas.
7: You want to join our temple?
2: That's right, yes, I do.
7: You must learn to detach yourself from earthly desires and emotions.
2: I'm willing.
7: You must give up family, friends, and the outside world, and devote yourself wholly to Krishna.
2: Like I said, I'm willing.
7: Do you have the title to a car?
2: A car? No, I hitchhiked here from Columbia, South Carolina.
7: Do you have any savings available that you can turn over to us?
2: Well, no. Well, I mean, not now, anyway.
7: I see. We are not a charity, you know.
2: No. I'm willing to work.
7: Well, we could probably use you for collection work and maybe on the farm in Tennessee.
2: Off came the hare, and on came the routine of putting myself in submission to the wrong crowd, just as I'd done with the high school fraternity. Within 4 months, my physical and mental health was so poor, they asked me to leave. I was delusional. I had no control over my bodily functions. My father came to get me.
0: Even worse was in store for Ed, as he will tell us in just a moment.
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2: I was placed in a mental hospital in my hometown. 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I was losing contact with reality.
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2: 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I'm not this body. I'm in bondage.
9: But at least you're safe here.
2: Are you one of us?
9: I'm your mother, remember?
2: I'm afraid. Everywhere there's danger.
9: Shh, don't be afraid.
2: In the night, I saw a man at the foot of my bed. He was after me.
9: Tell the nurse, Eddie.
2: No, at home. I saw him at home.
9: You must have dreamed it, son. It was a nightmare.
2: No, I saw him. He hates me, doesn't he?
9: Who?
2: Daddy. I made such a mess, remember?
9: When?
2: I broke
10: the ketchup bottle all over the floor like blood.
9: It's okay, Eddie. Don't think about things like that.
10: Did he see me hiding?
9: I'm not sure what you mean,
10: honey. On the floorboard, in the back of the car. You were angry at him for seeing all them other women.
9: Oh, Eddie, you were so little then.
10: I don't want to be here.
2: I finally succeeded in walking away from that hospital for good, back to Atlanta to begin life on the streets. From Georgia to North Carolina, West Virginia, Pennsylvania, walking, hitchhiking, sometimes not even knowing where I was, I became mute. I slept under bridges, ate out of dumpsters, found clothes on the street to wear. Sometimes at night, I'd steal a sheet from a clothesline to cover myself. I was filthy. Jails and mental institutions came and went as I made my way to New York City. There I slept on benches in Central Park and walked the streets searching for food at restaurants threw out on the curb. Once I was beaten, put in a straitjacket, and left unconscious for 6 days in an institution. Somehow, 6 years after walking out of the mental hospital, my parents found me in a veterans hospital and took me home by train.
9: At least you're still alive, son.
3: Yeah, if you want to call it that. Can you imagine not bathing in years?
9: Shh, Eddie, are you hungry? We can get something to eat if you like.
3: Nah, you're wasting your time. I don't think he even comprehends.
9: Just because he doesn't speak doesn't mean he can't understand.
3: Yeah, you'll never be the same.
9: Yes, he will. Someday, I know he will.
3: Our only son. Now look what he's become.
9: It must have been the war in Vietnam.
3: Maybe. Combat does things to people.
9: There has to be someone who can help him. All we have to do is find the right person.
3: Well, I'm gonna have a drink. Don't let him do anything stupid.
9: You're gonna be all right, Eddie. You hear? My poor son, wandering around for the past 6 years. I still have the note you left when you walked away. All you said was, "I'm so disenchanted." I know what you mean.
2: Placed back in an institution, I once again became a zombie on the medication doctors prescribed. Limited speech returned to me.
9: Hello, son. You're looking better. Do you need anything?
10: Get me out of here.
9: You're talking again. That's wonderful.
10: I want to go home.
9: No, the doctors think it's too soon.
10: Please, Mama.
9: Are you sure you're ready, Ed?
10: I don't want to be here.
9: But you're making progress, son. Maybe you should stay just a little longer.
10: Take me home, please, Mom.
9: Oh, will you promise not to run away again, Eddie?
10: Yes.
9: Well, maybe it would be good for you to be in familiar surroundings.
2: But life at home was unbearable as usual. I longed to return to California and join the Hare Krishnas again. My parents reluctantly gave me the bus fare, and I went to Los Angeles. I had no possessions to give them this time, so they made me leave after a few weeks, and once again, I was a vagrant, looking for food in dumpsters. I drifted south to Laguna Hills, where I shared caves with coyotes and raided orchards at night. In early 1978, I wandered north to Berkeley, where I tried to sneak into a Hare Krishna temple for a meal. They discovered me and took me to a private room where 7 or 8 bodyguards practiced their martial arts on me. Then they pushed me out through a window and I wandered the streets half the night, bleeding until I collapsed on the grounds of the Berkeley campus.
11: Hey, you all right?
10: Oh, God.
11: Oh. You hurt pretty bad. Oh. Did somebody mug you?
10: Yeah. Oh.
11: Can you get up?
10: I'm gonna try.
11: Here, let me help you.
10: Oh.
11: Can I help get you home?
10: Home? Don't have one.
11: Why don't you come home with me then? You can rest until you're well enough to go out again. Here, lean on me.
2: Yeah. He was a single man, a painter, who lived with his young son in a modest apartment, and I slept on a sofa. He fed me. Little by little, I recovered. One evening, as I sat on a bench overlooking the ocean, I realized that I'd not had a real or personal conversation with anyone for 7 years. For the first time in as many years, I felt sad about that. Like Nebuchadnezzar, my animal heart was being replaced by a human one.
11: Did you get enough to eat, Ed?
2: I did, thank you. I'm very grateful for everything you've done for me.
11: Don't mention it.
2: I've been living like an animal for so long. It's time to act like a human being again.
11: That's a good sign.
2: You know, it just occurred to me that I haven't had a real conversation with anyone in years.
11: You haven't missed much. A lot of people live their whole lives that way, Ed. Never really communicating. I'm glad to see you're recovering.
2: Thank you. I'd like to call my folks in South Carolina. They haven't heard from me in a long time.
11: There's the phone.
2: Thank you. By the end of summer of 1978, I was home again and my restoration begun. I worked in construction, I got an apartment, began paying child support for my daughter, who is now 8 years old. At first, I went back to my old haunts and old friends, but after 3 years, I knew that was a dead end.
12: Hello?
2: Yeah, Wiley, it's Ed.
12: Hey, old buddy. Still want to get together tonight?
2: I called to cancel.
12: Well, we can party tomorrow just as well.
2: No, Wiley, look, can't do it tomorrow either. I need to work through some things.
12: Something wrong, Ed?
2: I just need to make some changes.
12: Well, I'll call you next week. By then, you'll be ready to party.
2: God? Are you there? I need some answers. Why has my life been such a painful waste? Why? Come on, if you're there, you got to help me. I don't want to be a person who brings so much pain into the world anymore. For 3 hours each morning before going to work at 8, I prayed, anguishing in prayer. I found my old childhood Bible, began reading it. It helped me to understand God's grace. I also listened to Christian radio for hours each day that explained God's plan of salvation for me. Then on November 7, 1981, I received the Lord Jesus as my Savior. Finally, my life had purpose. God provided a Christian neighbor who helped me grow in knowledge and fellowship. As I sought the Lord with increasing conviction, my old buddies gave up on me, but my family didn't.
9: I'm worried about you, Eddie.
2: Worried? Why?
3: Yeah, that religious nonsense is what got you in trouble for so long.
2: Oh, Daddy, I was in trouble long before that, but the cult certainly added to my troubles. It was God who saved me. If I'd known the Lord all those years, I wouldn't have been deceived by those counterfeits.
3: Yeah, religion is a waste of time.
2: Oh, Daddy, the whole point of life is to know and love the Lord. If you miss him, you've missed everything and you face eternal hell.
3: What makes you think Christianity is the only way?
2: Jesus said, I'm the way, the truth, and the life. No man cometh unto the Father but by me.
3: Well, there are plenty of good people in the world who aren't Christians.
9: We're all sinners, I know that.
2: That's right, Mama. We're born that way, without the Spirit of God. Without God, we sin, and our sins keep us separated from God.
9: But God forgives you if you ask, if you confess your sins.
2: That's right, Mama, but only because Jesus paid the penalty for them. He broke the cycle of sin and death. Romans chapter 10, verses 9 and 10 promise that if thou shalt confess with thy mouth the Lord Jesus, and shalt believe in thine heart that God hath raised him from the dead, thou shalt be saved. For with the heart man believeth unto righteousness, and with the mouth confession is made unto salvation.
3: Yeah, I think you've gone overboard. All you talk about is Jesus.
2: Daddy, you have no idea how depraved I was. For 7 years, I was like Nebuchadnezzar.
3: Who's that?
2: Daddy, let me explain. Nebuchadnezzar, an old Babylonian king who lost his sanity because he was arrogant and full of pride, and he worshipped other gods, including himself. Anyone who thinks he can live without the only living God is a fool. You can read about him in the Bible, Daniel chapter 4.
3: Doesn't interest me.
2: Daddy, does it interest you that God sent his only son to die on the cross for your sins?
3: Everyone dies, Ed.
2: Daddy, the body dies, but the soul lives forever. You must make the choice to accept Jesus as your Savior. God promises eternal life to those who believe in him. Jesus said in John chapter 5, verse 24, "Verily, verily, I say unto you, he that heareth my word and believeth on him that sent me hath everlasting life and shall not come into condemnation, but is passed from death unto life." Today I have a wonderful relationship with my daughter and my granddaughter. God is a restorer. God's given me a wonderful wife named Grace, and together we serve the Lord through personal evangelism supported by my work as a carpenter. We hand out tracts at football games, rock concerts, state fair, even Myrtle Beach, where we camp for 3 summers. We recently started a ministry presenting scripture on billboards. I want the whole world to know that Jesus saves. If the Son therefore shall make you free, ye shall be free indeed.
0: Listening friend, you can call on the name of the Lord Jesus Christ under any circumstances in any place, and he will save you. The Bible promises that whosoever shall call upon the name of the Lord shall be saved.
8: 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And our address? 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So until next time, unless our Lord returns before then, the doors to Pacific Garden Mission are open night and day. 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

As you are shining and rising this Monday morning, Proverbs chapter 16, verse 3 says, "Commit to the Lord whatever you do, and he will establish your plans."

0: That's the Browners, and I am not my old. Did you say it was Monday? It feels like a Monday. But you had a huge weekend too.
1: Yeah, I feel like I lived it up this weekend, and I feel like today is a Monday. I did have a couple of great car conversations as our kids. We went back and forth to Branson, and so we had some car time. Yeah. And they shared with me just some different anxious thoughts. My fifth grader, as she starts to school tomorrow, she's just a little bummed because her best friends aren't in class with her.
0: And so are they in the same school or
1: they're
0: just
1: in the same
0: classrooms?
1: School.
0: Okay. So
1: but
0: they get to see each other.
1: Yeah. Okay. But this is the first year that she's been like, wait, I don't really know anyone in my class. And so we had that conversation, you know, like you're here for a reason. You're going to be a helper. You've got a light to shine no matter who is next to you. So
0: love that.
1: Really good reminder today to check in with those around us and just say, hey, what's going on in your head and your heart? So Father, we know that you are near all the time, that you are walking with us, and that we can come to you and say, this is what's troubling me, and that our peace and our comfort comes to you, Lord. I just believe that today we will be an encouragement as teachers, as children go back to class, Lord, that we would just lift them up and know that there's a lot going on inside those heads and those hearts, Lord. And let us just be an encourager. And we ask these things in Jesus' name. Amen.

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1: It's a tale of two different weekends, it sounds like, because you went back and forth to Silver Dollar City and Whitewater.
0: Yes.
1: Did the summer's last gasp thing with the girls.
0: And I just want to brag on myself that no one in my crew got sunburned. I was so
1: and now that
0: on
1: is it. Because it was all kinds of sunshine going on out there over
0: yes,
1: the weekend.
0: Yes, we were out and about for quite a while and had a great time and got all of our steps in.
1: I was going to say, if you had your step counter, that's a bunch. Mm-hmm. That's a bunch. Good time at Whitewater?
0: Great time at Whitewater. Yep.
1: And then, of course, always Silver Dollar City. What was your favorite thing of yesterday or Saturday at Silver Dollar City?
0: Okay. I made a point when all of the kids went to ride rides. Mm-hmm. I made a point to sneak into a couple of shows. Confession, I had never watched the Saloon Girl show.
1: You've never seen the Saloon show.
0: Okay. Confession.
1: That's all right. It's okay.
0: So for 30 minutes, I sat in the cute air-conditioned saloon, watched it, giggled. I thought,
1: it's a fun show.
0: Man, I've really been missing out.
1: Well, so good for you. Got to
0: that
1: do
0: was
1: that.
0: Fun.
1: Nice.
0: That was really fun.
1: So check that off the list.
0: Yeah.
1: I wonder how many other people listen right now that I've never thought to do the Saloon show. I've just been too busy riding the rides.
0: Mm-hmm.
1: And so you say you got thumbs up on it.
0: Thumbs up.
1: All right, cool. My weekend was different. Deb and I talked about maybe running down there yesterday afternoon after church.
0: Yeah.
1: And we didn't do it. We just had other things.
0: Mm-hmm.
1: Ours was kind of a working, get a few things done, babysat. We got to hold 4-month-old Sophia for a few hours on Saturday.
0: Oh, wow. Mm-hmm.
1: So that our son and his bride could enjoy Branson.
0: Oh, that's the stage of life you are at.
1: We're okay with that.
0: Yeah.
1: We're okay with that. It was fun holding Sophia, the next gen or the generation after next. Beautiful, beautiful thing. Family, all that. And got a few things done around the house. Got to just enjoy the mortgage, you know, as you like to say. and so that was my weekend. Hopefully you had a great weekend. Thank you for coming out of it with Dave and Rebecca as we shine and rise this morning.
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0: Two's company and three's crowd. But that's okay. The whole goal is to make heaven crowded, right? 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

0: Survival breaking loose as we are waking up and getting with it here on our very much a Monday experience on the Sound of Home. We couldn't do a thing we do Monday, Tuesday, Wednesday, Thursday, any of the days that end in Y if it wasn't for Kelly, whose name does not end in Y, but she lives in a place that does have a Y in it. Okay, so too many Y's in this when really the what is it couldn't happen without Kelly. That's the thing. We could explore all the whys because there's all kinds of whys. There's the prayer list. There's the prayer team. There is the helps that we have on the website, all the things we do to encourage you in devotions and thoughts along that line. Oh, and of course, that great gospel music that you enjoy here on the Sound of Home. Kelly is the one responsible for it. So there's all the whys. The who is Kelly. Kelly, thank you for your loving support of the Sound of Home. We really couldn't do it without
1: you. An officer's badge is more than a statement of authority. It's a promise they've made to step in front of harm and save your life.
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4: Your Sound of Home forecast, a really good chance of showers and thunderstorms today. Some of those storms could have heavy rainfall. A low pressure system is headed through our area. We'll top out in the mid-80s on today's high. The rain will wrap up overnight, still a few lingering clouds, and we're in the upper 60s. We'll get a cloudy start to our Tuesday. Sunshine comes back in the afternoon along with the heat and humidity. We're going up to 90. Tomorrow's heat index, about 100. I'm meteorologist Steve Hamilton.

0: I know you get to a certain place in life mm-hmm. where you are just over having all the stuff. Okay. So you become an empty nester and you downsize. That's pretty common.
1: Because you got to maintain stuff.
0: Right.
1: Who wants a bunch of stuff you got to keep fixing and doing?
0: And you just start to have all those conversations of, well, who's really going to want this? Libby and her husband downsized from Texas, decided to move to Canada and live in an apartment, and they were loving it.
1: That's an extreme from Texas to Canada.
0: Yeah. Hmm. Well, they decided too. They were going to travel a lot. Traveling a lot. Then COVID hit. Travel wasn't so easy. They just kept downsizing to the point where now they live out of two suitcases and they cruise full time. They no longer have a permanent residence.
1: Cruise like in a cruise ship?
0: On cruise ships full time. Yeah, let that sink in. So they're
1: that's really downsizing.
0: Well,
1: you don't even have your own fridge,
0: right? They get their laundry done. There is a doctor on the board, and they love their life. That is what they do. Now, if you're like, well, both of us, we have this in common. Our parents, we know so much about their medical lives.
1: Right.
0: We know every wish they have as they age. Uh-huh. And every time I leave my parents' house, they're handing me something like, we wanted you to have this. Okay, great. Yeah. Thank you for
1: now
0: that.
1: Now what do I do with it?
0: And so, they've basically told all their family, if you want to hang out, like, let's pick a cruise together.
1: So how long have they been doing this? Because I would think that would be fun.
0: For a little bit.
1: For maybe up to a year.
0: They're on year three.
1: Wow. And still loving it.
0: Still loving it.
1: Hmm. And they get their towels folded fun.
0: Right.
1: Yeah, they never have to worry for a meal. All of that.
0: Exercise.
1: Yeah, they get
0: time to read. I mean,
1: lay out on the deck.
0: I'm not mad about it.
1: I'll tell you the thing that I can totally associate. Never having to worry about taking care of the pool yourself. There's some benefits to that. Mm-hmm. There's some benefits. Well, cheer them on. Mm-hmm.

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1: That's true. True statement.
0: I want to tell you, you will enjoy the latest episode. Well, I can't say because I haven't listened to the latest. The one that just dropped Friday was Driving Miss Honey. Talking about the latest episode of the podcast, Guzzlers. But I did get to enjoy Winnie the P-O-O. Like the Winnie the Pooh Bear.
1: Okay. But there's a reason.
0: No, there's a reason it's called P-O-O.
1: Dotted. Right.
0: It is, you want to hear the episode. It is pretty funny. You really do think that there's a bear involved in the production. That's all I'm going to say. Winnie the P-O-O. Little play on the Winnie the Pooh. That's where I caught up. Now, they just dropped the newest episode, Driving Miss Honey. I gotta go make some time today, catch up on the Guzzlers episode. The season finale comes up this Friday. But right now, the one you can enjoy, Driving Miss Honey. Let's go enjoy the podcast Guzzlers together at kwfc.org.

0: nationally wanted drug cartel member was arrested in the Ozarks. Carroll County, Arkansas authorities say the wanted man is now in federal custody after a traffic stop in northwest Arkansas. He was pulled over on Highway 62 East for speeding and had no identification or valid ID. Investigators identified him as a fugitive wanted by international law enforcement. The other people in the car were released. Willard Police will not renew the city's contract with Flock Camera following months of concerns from residents about the cost, value, and privacy implications of the camera system. Police Chief Tom McLean says the department recognizes that technology can help with investigations, but community trust also has to be considered. The current contract is set to expire in October, and local opposition has included questions about how information collected by the cameras could be shared. The chief says residents' feedback played a significant role in his decision not to continue that program. The Missouri Supreme Court will hear appeals involving two proposed November ballot measures that have been blocked by state officials and lower courts. One case involves an effort to put Missouri's redrawn congressional districts to a statewide referendum, while the other concerns Amendment 6 and proposed changes to the initiative petition process. The court has scheduled oral arguments for September 2nd as part of an expanded review. The deadline for changes to Missouri's November ballot is September 8th, so the Supreme Court's decision is very timely just before that. There's a look at news. I'm Sarah Forhetz.
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0: And like you, they love America.

0: Jep and Sherry Easter, as you are shining and rising this Monday morning.
1: You know, we might hand out sunglasses for this show.
0: Oh.
1: Because it gets awful bright around here.
0: It does.
1: For that shine.
0: We talked several times last week about every family has a junk drawer.
1: Right.
0: Do you remember this?
1: We do. Everybody.
0: And we all kind of have the same thing in it. You know, it's the things where you're...
1: Batteries.
0: You know you need them, right? Uh-huh. But you're not sure when you're going to need them.
1: Scissors.
0: Well, I was in my kitchen yesterday making dinner, which, by the way, was so good. and then it made me laugh out loud. Our junk drawer is the smallest drawer in our kitchen. It is a really tiny drawer.
1: Mm-hmm. Ours has got to be bigger.
0: I think I purposely limited the space. Mm-hmm. But I was grabbing, what was it? I was grabbing the little things that kill the ants.
1: Yeah, the ant traps?
0: Yes. Uh-huh. That's where I keep that, okay?
1: Oh,
0: okay. Right? So weird. Okay.
1: What? It's a junk drawer.
0: But I was grabbing that, and in there are birthday candles and zip ties and bread ties and batteries. And my first thought was, I am so mad that we have this ant problem, but I'm glad, I know where to go to get the thing. And then I was looking at this number 2 birthday candle, and I thought, soon Violet will need this because we just had a 12th birthday, and then she's the next one to turn 12. Uh-huh. And this little bitty drawer, the smallest drawer in our house, was giving me all these emotions, okay? And I just thought about, man, we are all walking around just in the same way. We might have one thought and one memory that's super great, and then another one that just causes a whole different reaction, but it's all happening. It's all happening in the same mind.
1: I love how you went through an emotional journey while all of us listening in are concerned. She is keeping the things she sticks in her birthday cake and with the ant poison.

0: premier funeral song for Calvary Quartet and Streets of Gold on the Sound of Home. It doesn't have to be patriotic, even though we're kind of promoting it as of the people, by the people. The t-shirt design, the ever-popular campaign that we have for feeding people in the fall on the t-shirts for turkeys, mm-hmm. Some of my favorite things are the shirts that we've created, and I see them all around. I've seen every generation for the past 3 or 4 years we've been doing this. This year going to be different. We're asking you to put your idea on the shirt.
1: So when you think of the Sound of Home, what comes to mind? So many people are really stuck in that, well, it's yeah. a couch or it's a house. But think about this. The Sound of Home, maybe it's the way you feel when you listen to the music here. Mm. Maybe it's the encouragement that you feel when you're plugged into KWFC all day long. So whatever right. the Sound of Home means to you, put it on a t-shirt and submit it at kwfc.org.
0: I like your thought is, what kind of t-shirt would I wear? Mm-hmm. So maybe look through the t-shirts that you enjoy right now for some inspiration, some ideas, some clever things. It doesn't have to be complicated. You know, in fact, probably the simpler, the better. 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

0: Vending machines aren't new. 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
1: You're correct. 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
0: In Georgia, where I don't know why they chose Georgia. 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
0: They have chosen them. 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They're called marketplaces.
1: Okay.
0: And so you can go to the vending machine and get a Chick-fil-A wrap. 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
4: Your Sound of Phone forecast, a really good chance of showers and thunderstorms today. Some of those storms could have heavy rainfall. A low pressure system is headed through our area. We'll top out in the mid-80s on today's high. The rain will wrap up overnight, still a few lingering clouds, and we're in the upper 60s. We'll get a cloudy start to our Tuesday. Sunshine comes back in the afternoon along with the heat and humidity. We're going up to 90. Tomorrow's heat index about 100. I'm meteorologist Steve Hamilton.

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0: Shining and Rising kind of song. Yes,
1: that helped make this Monday better.
0: There's a reason certain men can't live in an HOA neighborhood. My dad is one of them.
1: Well,
0: my dad, he lives on 80 acres, and I still think he thinks he's too close to other people.
1: Yeah.
0: He does not. He plays well with others, but not in his.
1: Yeah, he's got his place.
0: Uh huh. Yes. You, my friend.
1: You got your place. I got mine.
0: I think you got a little bit of the spirit in you, too, where if there's a rule that you're not supposed to do something, you might be like, we'll just see about that. Okay. In Tulsa, Oklahoma, there is a neighborhood, and they are not allowed to have water, like a little pond in their front yard.
1: Oh.
0: They can have it in their backyard, but they can't. Their front yard needs to just be
1: a yard.
0: A yard.
1: No ponding.
0: And one man put a small pond out there, and the HOA got mad and said, you can't do that.
1: Okay.
0: So then his buddy
1: put
0: a bunch of rocks out in his front yard and then parked a little fishing boat in it and then made a sign that said dock whatever, like dock number two. And then another buddy dug just a big hole for no reason and filled it with water. At least the first guy did like a water feature.
1: Yeah. So,
0: but it is reading. It is reading like a Tim Allen sitcom. I do not live in this neighborhood, and I am following this HOA drama. And I'm just curious, Dave Taylor.
1: Yeah. Oh, I'd be in it.
0: I know.
1: You know. You know, I'd mean, I'd, hey, mine don't just have a high dive.
0: Right.

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0: Anthem Edition. And by the way, they will be at Silver Dollar City for Southern Gospel Picnic this Thursday, Opera House.
1: Wow.
0: They're going to kick it off at 11:15 at the Opera House.
1: Opening day. Can't believe that's already on us. That's here.
0: We have arrived at it.
1: Yeah. Thursday morning, you and I'll be down there on the park before anybody else is. Just kind of get to see the sign.
0: That's really when you know you've made it in life. When Silver Dollar City invites you to the park at 5:30 in the morning.
1: Yeah. Well, they're not so much excited about it because somebody's got to get up early. That's it. It's not a big deal to us. It's your routine. But
0: I say that jokingly. Yep.
1: It'll be fun.
0: Yep. Yesterday at church, I have noticed that we have a pretty strong group of prayer people, our prayer team, right after the message, as the music's kind of rolling us all out and saying, okay, it's time to go to Cracker Barrel. There are a group of people that meet down front, and you can take the walk down the aisle and just one-on-one have a prayer conversation. And it's not in front of a whole lot of people. It's literally one-on-one. Have that moment before you head out to the week. And it made me think about our prayer line there, friend.
1: I love that. And you can't see these folks. They're not down there in that one special area, but they're available right now.
0: Mm-hmm.
1: If you want prayer right now, you can call. And this friend's waiting to talk to you and to pray with you at 877-800-PRAY. Last month, just in the month of July, we had nearly 100,000 people do that. That very thing. Picked up the phone, texted in, or posted their need on the prayer wall at kwfc.org and other locations. I'm just very, very, very thankful for the volunteers waiting, just like you got friends at church. Friends are waiting right now. 877-800-PRAY.

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0: In the news, Missouri's new law allowing some rural highways to have speed limits up to 75 miles per hour takes effect on Friday. But that does not mean drivers should expect immediate speed limit changes because the state is still reviewing some roads that might or might not qualify. The Highway Department is considering traffic and truck volumes, crash history, terrain, road design, and speed limits in neighboring states. MoDOT is expecting to complete their review by the end of the year, so for now, drivers are being reminded that even though the law took effect, the posted speed limit is what you will have to follow for now, particularly in work zones, and that might not yet be 75 miles per hour. A major new development is taking shape in Ozark, where officials have broken ground on Mirabella, a 229-acre mixed-use project expected to take 4 to 5 years to complete. Plans call for more than 500 single-family lots, additional housing options, trails, pickleball courts, playgrounds, and a large pool complex with clubhouse and splash pad. The project will be built in 18 different phases, with developers emphasizing green space and a careful long-term approach, they say. It's unclear what kind of infrastructure changes the city of Ozark will be making to the roads around that area to and from the massive development. It will sit off Farmer Branch Road in Ozark, just behind James River Church. There's a look at news. I'm Sarah Forhetz.
1: 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If you see someone in uniform today, thank them for that promise they've already made to show up for you.
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3: Your Sound-A-Phone forecast, some rain and thunderstorms around the area today. Low pressure is headed through from eastern Kansas and into central Missouri. We'll be at about 85 on the afternoon high. Really good chance of rain, and some of that rain could be heavy, so watch out for some localized flooding, at least a possibility. A few clouds overnight, upper 60s, and then cloudy in the morning on Tuesday. Sunny, hot, and humid in the afternoon, going to 90. I'm meteorologist Steve Hamilton.

0: Miss Lauren Talley, as you are shining and rising this morning, I'm Rebecca, and that is
1: Dave over there.
0: Yep.
1: And together, we're going to wake up the park. We are literally going to like wake up Silver Dollar City Thursday morning.
0: I have to remember to pack my tambourine because I know that they're used to raising the flag and
1: Oh, the veterans salute.
0: Yes.
1: Oh, it's a beautiful thing to be there.
0: That's my only way to be musical.
1: Some people don't realize that they actually open up the square before they drop the gates for the rides. So when they declare an open for like 9:30 or something along that line, I have to go back and check out the actual gate when you can start riding rides. But before then, the square is alive. The gift shop is open. The Cinnamon House down low, when you first walk through the turnstiles, that is open. And then they do a veteran salute, and off we go. The national anthem signals the beginning of the day at Silver Dollar City. You can actually be down there full hour and some before they drop the chains to go ride.
0: That's brand new information to me.
1: And you and I will be down there a couple of hours before that, when it's just the maintenance crew and Maddie and Brandy hanging out with us there in the Wilderness Church. This is a funny thing, okay? So we've been doing this for several years. Wilderness Church, the past 5 or 6 years, in the dimness of the Wilderness Church without lights. We found the light switch last year.
0: Oh, okay.
1: There's actually a light. There's actually a light. Oh, yeah. And now I'm kind of torn between, because I kind of like the old, but I also like to see what we're doing.
0: So I need to pack my tambourine and candlesticks.
1: Candlesticks.
0: And
1: you got a hurricane light, something along that line, help illuminate the Wilderness Church.
0: That's where fire extinguisher. Got it.
1: Not a bad idea. Always appropriate to have that safety precaution, but it is opening day. Silver Dollar City Southern Gospel Picnic is this Thursday. These guys are going to be down there. One of the nights at Echo Hollow, Ernie Haas and Signature Sound on the Sound of Home.

0: the Perrys on the Sound of Home. Dave, I need you to put your general manager hat on for just a second.
1: I didn't bring it in this morning. What are you needing that cap for?
0: Okay, so as the leader of a radio station, how inclined would you be to do someone else in the office's job 4 times a year?
1: Just 4 times?
0: Right, for the full day, you would be that person, and you would rotate doing their job for the full day.
1: You know, what was the series on TV where the undercover boss?
0: Yes.
1: Something like that?
0: Yeah.
1: I don't think that's a bad exercise, once or twice a year anyway, just to know the job.
0: In El Paso, I'm assuming Texas, this is the process for the new school year that the administrators, including the superintendent, would be substitute teachers for 8 days of the school year. So 4 days each semester. And in a true need to be a substitute, not a planned, they're coming in Friday. So it's going to save some money on the sub.
1: So it's probably budget. There's part of the motivation.
0: Right. It's going to help fill in the gaps, but it's also going to show the true need, maybe budget needs, behavioral issues.
1: I think, do I say this out loud and everybody can hold me accountable now? That's not a bad idea just to know what that person deals with on the regular. Because you think you have an idea until you do it.
0: Right.
1: And then you're like, ow, well, here's a pain point. So, I like it. I'll say I like it.
0: Especially if it's not planned. Okay.
1: There are
0: plenty of times where if there's a visit set in advance, you might warn the students and say, be on your best behavior. Well, I want to encourage you to just be honest. Like, show them what's really happening in the classroom. Get the help that you need. Maybe even get a few more dollars in the budget.
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0: speaking of encouraging books, we have one in the house called The Word for You Today. It's a little devotional booklet. Each daily devotion is about a 3 to 5 minute read. Daily encouragement. Simple. Great stories, great reminders, scripture that you can focus on throughout the day.
1: I'm married to a godly girl, and she loves this Devo. It's a simple thought to kind of rev up your day. She does other Bible studies and whatnot, okay? But I'm saying this devotional series, The Word for You Today, we find it to be a great, great asset to your day. 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It's a compliment to the scripture. It, as one preacher once said, that Bible sheds a lot of light on them commentaries.
0: That's good.
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4: Your sound of phone forecast, a really good chance of showers and thunderstorms today. Some of those storms could have heavy rainfall. A low pressure system is headed through our area. We'll top out in the mid-80s on today's high. The rain will wrap up overnight. Still a few lingering clouds, and we're in the upper 60s. We'll get a cloudy start to our Tuesday. Sunshine comes back in the afternoon along with the heat and humidity. We're going up to 90. Tomorrow's heat index, about 100. I'm meteorologist Steve Hamilton.

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0: Brand new music from the Mark Dubeld family on The Sound of Home. 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
1: Casey from near Casey?
0: Casey from near Casey.
1: All right. She's more the music mission partner that just let Mark and his family kind of take over for a minute.
0: Right. And she also supports our takeover, and she supports Russ and Nancy's takeover. Thankfully,
1: wow. She's empowering the revolution
0: because we couldn't do it without our More Than Music mission partners. 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

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Of

0: You're Shining and Rising with Dave and Rebecca. There are some things I wish the video, I wish our people could envision the video. I'd love to play this video, but the audio just doesn't, it's not enough. So I'm encouraging you, as Rebecca shares with you this story, it's very heart-touching, the five-generation picture of a great-great-grandfather holding a newborn. And it triggered you with a reminiscence.
1: Yeah, this sweet grandpa with his veteran hat on, sitting in a rocking chair.
0: World War II vet.
1: Yes, yep. And his, what I think is his great-granddaughter brings over a very new baby to present him and say, look what we got, you know. And, oh, his face as he looks at this baby. Okay, and I don't know if I told you, Dave, but the veteran is 103 years old. Wow. And so when you see this man holding this brand new baby, we don't know all the thoughts going through his brain, but but his face tells the story of just wonder and awe.
0: Joy.
1: And he says this phrase that only a grandpa can. Goodness gracious alive, look at that baby. And it'll just bring tears to your eyes. If you had a relationship with your grandpa, and there's just certain phrases you remember about them. I was thinking of one, which is, doggone it.
0: And the way your
1: baby.
0: Dad would say it.
1: Yes. Yeah. Anytime that tears would come to mind, anytime if I fell, he'd pull me into his lap, doggone it. You don't have to cry about that. So I'm curious, what is the phrase? What is the phrase that makes you think of that loving grandparent, you know, just something that only...
0: Generational.
1: Oh, yeah.
0: Yeah, we've lost some of that. I mean, if you uncorked, if a teenager today uncorked, good gracious alive, their friends will look at him like, are you from Mars? It's not our generation, but totally his.
1: Totally.
0: Goodness gracious alive.
1: What is the phrase for you that just gives you all the feels? Open up our mobile mic and let us know.

is a dark place where I haven't seen the light of day for so long, but I still

0: An internationally wanted drug cartel member was arrested in the Ozarks. Carroll County, Arkansas authorities say the wanted man is now in federal custody after a traffic stop in northwest Arkansas. He was pulled over on Highway 62 East for speeding and had no identification or valid ID. Investigators identified him as a fugitive wanted by international law enforcement. The other people in the car were released. Willard Police will not renew the city's contract with Flock Camera following months of concerns from residents about the cost, value, and privacy implications of the camera system. Police Chief Tom McLean says the department recognizes that technology can help with investigations, but community trust also has to be considered. The current contract is set to expire in October, and local opposition has included questions about how information collected by the cameras could be shared. The chief says residents' feedback played a significant role in his decision not to continue that program. The Missouri Supreme Court will hear appeals involving two proposed November ballot measures that have been blocked by state officials and lower courts. One case involves an effort to put Missouri's redrawn congressional districts to a statewide referendum, while the other concerns Amendment 6 and proposed changes to the initiative petition process. The court has scheduled oral arguments for September 2nd as part of an expanded review. The deadline for changes to Missouri's November ballot is September 8th, so the Supreme Court's decision is very timely just before that. There's a look at news. I'm Sarah Forhetz.
1: An officer's badge is more than a statement of authority. It's a promise they've made to step in front of harm and save your life.
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3: Your Sound of Foam forecast, some rain and thunderstorms around the area today. Low pressure is headed through from eastern Kansas and into central Missouri. We'll be at about 85 on the afternoon high. Really good chance of rain, and some of that rain could be heavy, so watch out for some localized flooding, at least a possibility. A few clouds overnight, upper 60s, and then cloudy in the morning on Tuesday. Sunny, hot, and humid in the afternoon, going to 90. I'm meteorologist Steve Hamilton.

0: No matter if you're the up with a jolt type or the barely roll out of bed type, when you're with Dave and Rebecca, you're the morning show type. 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

0: Our verse of the day comes from Hebrews chapter 6, verse 10. By the way, you can find these on our app every day. Check in with that and maybe read it a couple times a day. Hebrews chapter 6 says, God is not unjust. He will not forget your work and the love you have shown him as you have helped his people and continue to help them.
1: One thing we can always count on God, he's always right. You may not like it. You may not, you know, he called me a sluggard. Well, then you better own it. If you think God's calling you a sluggard, he's never wrong. He's never wrong. I'm just saying, God, aren't you thankful you can just trust that he's always going to do and say the right thing? Praying for our back to school next sleep, we're back to school, praying for wisdom, for justice, for righteousness, and a great, great environment in our schools for our kids to get the most out of this time. Father, we love you and thank you for always being good, always being kind. I know there are many different ideas of who you are and what motivates you. I pray, God, we never lose sight that you are always good, you're always right, and you are kind. We love you and thank you for the goodness that you give us every day, the blessings that we do not deserve, the grace we don't deserve, the mercy we don't deserve. I pray, especially this time of the year, as we regather to school, we got the college kids already back, and now public schools start tomorrow. I pray your grace upon the system. Help us as citizens, especially parents, especially teachers and everybody involved in the background of school, to be at our very best for every good reason, to give these kids the best chance they have to succeed and to grow in these formative years. Help each of us to own our role, whatever that might be, to make this the best school year ever in our community in all the ways we can measure that. And we trust you and thank you for the hope of that in Jesus' name. Amen.

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0: David?
1: I feel like the song's speaking to me. Why would I feel that way?
0: Okay, we cannot talk about the end of summer, the beginning of fall-ish, without talking a little baseball.
1: Oh, I thought, yeah, we're kind of in the mid-season kind of a thing, yeah.
0: Well, the Savannah Bananas are part of summer baseball, but man, are they entertaining. Everybody wants a ticket to the show, and every major performer wants to be highlighted in the show. I think this is the next B.T. Barnum.
1: It's the only chance the Royals have of packing the stadium this year, having the Savannah Bananas come in. No, they are amazing. The product is unbelievable. When it first came out, I know the purists in baseball were like,
0: what?
1: No, don't do this to our beloved sacred game.
0: Yeah.
1: But you tell me what the people want when you have thousands of people being turned away. Brilliant, mm-hmm. brilliant model.
0: It's fun to be a fan because you're part of the show. It does kind of give me old school circus feels, you know, when you'd go to the show and you'd hope.
1: I think you're right.
0: Maybe I'd get to be part of the show, but you're going to be entertained and excited to see what happens because it's not your typical baseball. I mean, you could go and see a major Broadway performer belting it out or your favorite actress or your crush from 2011.
1: Which you ran across.
0: So, like so many of us in 2011, I had a massive crush on David Freese of the St. Louis Cardinals.
1: and he came back to take an at-bat, got a single. I mean, for not having, I don't know who went to batting practice that day or whatever, but hit the ball.
0: It was so great to see him back just, you know, doing his thing and everybody excited that he was there. Legend.
1: I love it. I love it. So Savannah Bananas took the world by storm. It is an incredible story. If you're not familiar, go look them up.
0: Find
1: it will
0: follow.
1: Impress you.
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0: Brenda Rhodes on the Sound of Home, and he's ready to come. I'm ready to go.
1: Dave cannot relate to me on this, but maybe 5 years ago, you were sending off your grandchild, your niece, your nephew, your little kiddo to school for the first time. So when all of my social media memories pop up from the beginning of school 5 years ago, my girls have this extra accessory, this mask hanging around their neck.
0: Right.
1: Or the video of them coming off the bus on that first day that the driver's got the mask on and they have the mask on. I don't bring this up to remind you of a traumatic year.
0: Which it was.
1: That 2020, 2021 was. But I do want to encourage you. Sometimes it's okay to look back and see everything that we overcame. As a parent and as a parent of little kids during that time, it felt overwhelming. Going to school felt overwhelming. The amount of negativity in the world felt overwhelming. Sending your baby to kindergarten and saying, okay, and you have to meet your teacher and you also have to wear this mask and then you also have to do these extra germ-free things. It all felt overwhelming. But now here we are, and it feels so much lighter to be in this season where we're just back to normal, right? And for me, it's a reminder of we can look back and see what we survived and see that, okay, that was some character building. That built some strength. We survived a time that wasn't fun. And you know what? There's going to be another time that's not so fun. And God's going to get you through that. And you're going to have the ability again to look back and say, you know what? God was with me. He never left me. We made it through. And we're going to keep going every single day.

0: greater vision on the sound of home. When an update comes out for your phone, yeah, or when a brand new phone comes out, do you have to have the latest and the greatest?
1: Would I like to have the new phone? Probably, but then you got to set it up. You got to do the password stuff and all that.
0: I watched you set up a new phone the other day. So it wasn't fun.
1: So you know my...
0: You
1: already know the answer.
0: Yeah, my hands are actually sweaty for you because I thought, man, today's going to be a really long day for
1: Dave. There's a half a dozen things that we use on the regular, and I'm like, oh, I got to update the app, get that. I got to redo this thing. No, I don't think I'm obsessed with the lit. No, I'm like 3.5 years into this phone here. And so there have been a few generations come out. No, I'm not geeky on the phone. I'm trying to think if there's something that comes out.
0: I don't know what I... Oh, yes. We share a coworker who definitely geeks out over phones.
1: Wants the new one.
0: I'm trying to think what I'm geeky about. It'll come to me at some point. But that's kind of our question of the day. What are you unashamed about? You know that all of the latest articles on... That you are like, I am an expert. Nobody's paying me for it, but I am an expert on the latest and greatest. Let us know. Open up that mobile mic. What are you geeky about?

and the one who bowed their knees then went astray. Well, the fact is I know me and who I am.

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1: A gift has been received from the Springfield Cardinals. The San Antonio Sod Poodles come to Springfield August 25th through the 30th at Route 66 Stadium. The week includes Worship Wednesday with a pregame message and musical performance from a local church before the first pitch. 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

0: on 101. And while I wait, we don't have much longer to wait. Actually, three sleeps.
1: Three sleeps and then we're there.
0: Three sleeps and then it's an unusual awakening because we're going to be, you got to be at the city pre-dawn in time to set up and do all the things. Well, we take the show on the road to Silver Dollar City Southern Gospel Picnic. Karen Peck is the finale of day one. So Thursday night, if you're a big Karen Peck and New River fan, she'll be at the Echo Hollow for a free concert with paid admission. That's the beauty about all of this. The music we love, wall to wall, stage top tall, everywhere in the city.
1: And you're going to get one of those legendary collector's items. People are going to offer you at least $2 for yours.
0: Exactly. Exactly. I'm telling you, there are people that have fans, 15 or 16 of these or whatever. Like, I can't not have it. Might even see it on eBay.
1: Probably.
0: Yeah.
1: I don't know that it's not true. But we're going to be down there. I'm going to be down there Thursday handing out fans. Right. I'll be also back Saturday morning.
0: Good on you.
1: Handing out fans, greeting the people, and just excited for Southern Gospel Picnic.

a Monday morning for sure. I hope that your day is off to a great start. My oldest son did something he doesn't typically do, and it was just something, not that he's not kind, but it was just a little outside of his comfort zone. And I was just so proud of him. I just thought, you know, no matter how old your kids get, they're still your babies. You still see every phase and phrase and thing that they said or a phase of their life. But it got me thinking, and I didn't tell him. I didn't say, good on you, because then it would have seemed almost patronistic or degrading. And I didn't feel that way, but it could have come across that way. But often I wonder, you know, what does heaven say about us on a Monday morning? Hey, they could have stayed in bed, but they got up. I'm proud of him. You know what? She handled that with kindness when her first instinct was something other than that. Proud of her. You know, we don't know how heaven views us, but I have to believe as a loving father, it's with favor.

0: You know, people all over our community could see your designs walking around on t-shirts by people that have been generous over the holiday season. Well, the upcoming holiday season, that is. 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

The sound of home. I love it when my kids would come up to me when they were little, or even now when my grandkids come up and tell me they want something, or you know, they were expecting something. It kind of just clears the fog. You know where they are. You know where they stand. You know what they want. You can kind of get to feel their mood as well. And yet you and I have this loving father who I'm sure feels tenfold or infinityfold more love for me than I did for even my own kids or grandkids. Why do we hesitate to bring things to him in prayer? I mean, I loved it. And I still love it when folks say, hey, can you give me a hand? Can you help me with this? Father's just waiting for us to talk to him. Why do we feel like we have to be either overwhelmed, or why do we feel like we're a burden when he created us in his image to be blessed by him? Yeah. It's a symbiotic relationship. Obviously, we gotta ask for forgiveness. We gotta walk in his ways as well. But I don't know why we hesitate so often to bring just everyday simple matters up to the Lord. Found a good parking place. Thanks, Lord. Made it through that red light, or made it through the green light before it turned red and you're in a hurry. Thank you, Lord. I mean, simple little things all throughout the day, just conversing with our Father.

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0: The Sound of Home. I watched a snippet or two of the over in Asia, the robotics competition, like the Olympics. They're running track, they're doing all sorts of cool things, and they're miserably failing. And sometimes as they're marching through, waving colors and banners and whatever, it's also kind of creepy. You know, they say that machines, AI will, you know, they will, of the future anyway, maybe not quite yet, but it's getting there pretty quickly, that they'll be as smart, if not smarter, than people. I have a question. Which people? Because for me, that really matters.
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I am Terrace. Back in 2016, I guess it was, we celebrated my mom's 90th birthday, and people from far and wide came, and we rented a big room, and we had it catered, and I made a huge 7-layer cake, and it was a lot of fun. It had a 18 minutes, I don't know, long video of all her life and the kids and all that. So I'm trying to put something together for the celebration of her life, which we're going to be having on the 5th of September, just from her 90th birthday through now. And as I'm going through those pictures, I'm thinking, you know, most people that are in their 90s don't live as much as my mom just lived out loud. The pictures, the blessings, the prayers, the folks that reached out to her. I'm taking snippets from her Facebook page as well of things that people have said that were just a kind tribute to my mom, and trying to make that happen. But, you know, it's tough. I'm in that season of really enjoying being with my husband for the first time, basically since we've been married. In the 40 plus years we've been together, we have had less than a year and a half in a home by ourselves. We've always had kids or a missionary staying with us or extended family or friends. And then, of course, mom moved in 20 years ago. So we're really enjoying the new no responsibility, nobody to get home to, no ties, if you will. But at the same time, deeply grieving her. I guess you would kind of call it a messy middle. Just trying to figure out, I don't want to feel guilty for enjoying life. My mom wouldn't want me to, but at the same time, I just constantly feel like there's something I'm not doing that I've been used to doing. You know, we're too far from the old shore to swim back, and the new shore is still kind of, we don't know where we are. We're not ready to land there yet. We're just kind of floundering a little bit, but I'm not saying it's a bad thing, but if you're not steady right now, that's okay. Make the most of the messy you're in right where you are right now.

0: Just a couple of days from now, we're going to be hearing from Dave and Rebecca, shining and rising early to be broadcasting first thing on Thursday morning. That's the opening day of Southern Gospel Picnic. About the time they're wrapping up the shows, the gates, park doors will open, or the park's gates. Wow, it's Monday, right? But Dave and Rebecca aren't going to just hurry out of the park. They'll be hanging around, so chances are if you make it to the opening ceremonies and first day there, it's Silver Dollar City Southern Gospel Picnic, you'll be able to catch a glimpse and a conversation with them as well. Make sure you stop there just shortly after you get into the park. You'll be able to pick up one of those fans as well. Keep your cool, keep your schedule, and find out who's singing where and all that stuff. If you need more information, you want to find out exactly when you want to go, who's going to be singing, you can find all that information and the link to even get tickets at kwfc.org.
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The Sound of Home. I try to buy something interesting when I travel to foreign countries or a different state. Typically, it's something to do with Christmas. I wanted to get a creche or a nativity scene, but I couldn't find any when we were on our European vacation a couple of weeks ago. But I did find a really cool, just a Christmas ornament and a puzzle of Scottish thistle. I had it shipped to my house, and when I opened it, I didn't realize, A, it was a wooden puzzle. That kind of explains why it was a little more expensive than I normally spend. And also, each of the puzzle pieces were really weird. Like, some of them are pictures or shapes, figurines of animals and objects and things like that. So it is going to be quite daunting to put this together. It's also a circular puzzle, so no straight edges anywhere. There will be flat edges for the circle, but no straight edges. So it's going to be daunting. I keep looking at the front of the box thinking, I'm going to get through this. It's going to be okay. Kind of like life. You know, sometimes we get focused and fixated on that one piece, that one thing that's driving us crazy, that one burr under our saddle, when yet we still have a horse that's on a road that's in our life. You know, we get so much more wisdom when we zoom out and see the big picture rather than fixating on the one little thing. So keep in mind that today, this problem, the thing you're dealing with, it's not your whole life.

0: I got a quick little snippet of wisdom. Several of them I heard while we were in Scotland. Lots of wisdom to be told. Lots of Irish idioms as well. But one of my favorites that I took away, I actually wrote down, is to be extra kind all the time to anyone who has access to your toothbrush.
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I could sit and listen to that for a few minutes. That's the Booth Brothers here at the Sound of Home. 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

0: 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I am Terrace. I don't know about blue skies, but I'm hoping they stay clear all the way through the end of this weekend, or through Thursday and Friday anyway, because we got the full lunar eclipse that's happening about 11:30 our time Thursday night. If you are in the eastern part of the U.S., it's going to be early Tuesday morning, about 12:13, 12:15, sometime like that. And farther out west, of course, it's going to be an hour later. Farther out west, you're not going to get the complete full, you'll get a partial lunar eclipse. But it's also the Sturgeon Moon, which, you know, was named by the Native Americans that lived around the Great Lakes, because they realized with this particular part of the year and this full phase of the moon also brought the sturgeons to the area, and it was just a great time for them to be running and for people to get a lot of fish. So it's interesting to just keep our eyes on the sky, and it's always fun. So make the kids take a nap Thursday afternoon, send a note to the teacher on Friday morning. We thought we would teach them a lesson at 11:30 last night. Sorry they're groggy, but they got to see the full eclipse.
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4: 1 Kings 17:17. Sometime later, the son of the woman who owned the house became ill. He grew worse and worse and finally stopped breathing. This is Max Lucado. Elijah lay on top of the boy three times. He prayed to the Lord, "Lord, my God, let this boy live again." The Lord answered Elijah's prayer. The boy began breathing again and was alive. What if Elijah holding the dead boy is a picture of you and me in the midst of a sick society? Did you know that 9 out of 10 young people in Great Britain believe that life has no meaning? And what happens when 90% of a generation find no reason to live? Anxiety, anger, depression, despair, suicide. We, like Elijah, have been handed a corpse. And Elijah shows us what to do. Prayer was his strategy for the tragedy.

I don't know about you, but sometimes I feel a little less than 100%. You know, as we age, things change. Hey, I'm Terrace. I'm old, but I'm so happy to be here at The Sound of Home with you. And I'm not as old as I hope to be. But, you know, things change. And sometimes it gets a little discouraging when we don't have the same strength or endurance. And I'm not complaining. I'm very happy with my life. But I want to continue to physically try to take care of this temple, even though sometimes I treat it like a dumpster. I was reading in Proverbs, which my mom encouraged me to do that way back when I first became a believer, to read a proverb every day, because there's 31 of them. So some months you may have to read a couple of them to keep up. But today's proverb, I want to skip down on Proverb 24 to verse 5, because for those of us who may not have the strength or may not be able to do stuff that somebody else can, this is a winner, because we can always learn. We can always increase our knowledge. Proverbs 24, verse 5 says, "A wise warrior is better than a strong one, a person of knowledge than one of strength. For you should wage war with sound guidance. Victory comes with many teachers."

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today. This fight's finally over. It's hard to let go of the hand you've been holding, the same one that picked you right up every time you fell down. Remember, he said,

The Sound of Home. I am Terrace. Long before my mom passed away, at least I guess about 2 years ago, we were coming out of Hobby Lobby. The skies were this cerulean blue. They were beautiful. And I looked up and you could see the full moon completely white in the sky. And it was just stunning. I just stood there off to the side. I didn't block traffic, but off to the side of the sidewalk as we're coming out. And mom says, "You all right?" I said, "Just look at that." And so she and I stood there for a minute in front of the store looking at the moon and the sky. The clouds were exceptional that day as well. And as we stood there, we had a couple other people stop and look up with us. And it was just kind of fun that you've got, like, I guess five or six people at the, some were coming in and some were going.

0: going out, and we all just stopped and just looked at the sky and just were marveling at how beautiful it was. I hope today that you find something in creation, something somebody says, something that's just exceptionally beautiful that you just get wildly, maybe even irrationally joyous over. There are enough people that are pretending not to care or that just don't look up. Get excited about that flower, that thing, that tree. Just enjoy nature. It will calm you down. It inspires your mind. It also makes us realize the greatness of our God. And you just might make some new friends sitting on the sidewalk watching the clouds.
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Gaither Vocal Band on a marvelous Monday at the Sound of Home. When 100 people were asked what was their favorite thing about childhood, over 70% of them said, you know, or their childhood home, over 70% of them said that particular tree in the yard, whether it's a climbing tree or the one that shaded their house or that housed the birds. And it's funny, when I read that, I thought, you know what, if they'd asked me, that would have probably been my same answer. We had several trees in our yard. One was in the front yard that was just gorgeous. They ended up cutting it down when they widened the road, and my mom was just crestfallen. It was so beautiful. There were some trees right outside of my window where owls lived, and we would have a conversation through the screen every evening. The fact that they would answer me back, I thought was the coolest thing. And then one summer while I went away to 4-H camp, my brother and my father shimmied up two trees that were side by side, and they planted a rope swing for me. And I played on that thing for hours. Yeah, it's funny how something as simple as a tree can just bring you back the memories of the time and the thought that, you know, long before I was able to climb that tree or swing from that tree, somebody 100 years or 75 years before planted it for me. They didn't even know who I was.

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1: 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I am Terrace. 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

0: Lots of bands going to be striking up before long Thursday morning. Dave and Rebecca are going to get the day started out at Silver Dollar City Southern Gospel Picnic. There we go. They're going to be there broadcasting live. Just about the time their show is done, the gates will open. 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

A God like that who creates the world from nothing, who always was. Mark and I had a theological discussion over the weekend. You know, we never really came to a decided answer because some things we don't know. For me and for my finite mind, and especially for my husband, where did God come from? How did he not have a beginning? Everything we know had a start, absolutely everything. And I have faith to believe that God always was. I just don't understand how that's possible. And that's what faith is. Sometimes we can't understand every nuance, every reason for why things happen or why that happened or why it's not going to happen. Sometimes there are prayers that God doesn't answer the way we expect him to, even though it would be a good thing in our mind. You know what? That's okay. A God like that who can create the world from nothing but his own voice, who can create us in his image, who's willing to die for us, a God like that deserves our worship, our praise, our faith.

0: The Sound of Home. I am Terrence. Now, this hasn't happened this side of the pond, but I'm hoping it does. We, especially the generation from, 2004, 2005, maybe forward, has become so tech reliant with ChatGPT and with the laptops that are given out to students, and libraries have all the research things. Now, I know I don't think I'd want to go back to finding the encyclopedia and having to read six pages to get the information, but a lot of folks in Europe, specifically Sweden, Finland, Norway, France, Italy, Denmark, they are deciding to not disperse these search computers to kids. They're not going to be getting a laptop anymore. They're not going to be getting a notebook. They're going to be getting pens and papers. They're going to learn how to research and to study and to write answers in actual handwriting because we learn better that way. It even makes a difference. I've read recently the ink color. If you write something in blue, your mind remembers it better. So if you've got something that you need to remember, I have handwritten notes everywhere. My problem is when I get to the grocery store, they're still on the counter. So sometimes before I leave, I will take a picture of it just in case, and then add stuff as I'm thinking about it throughout the day at work. But I think it's a good thing. I really do, that kids get back to pen and paper, that they think about stuff, that they write it down. They're going to learn it better. They're going to understand it clearer, and they're going to remember it longer.
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The Dunaways are queued up here at the Sound of Home with Don't Start Doubting Now, which reminds me of something I saved a couple of days ago from Bob Goff. He said, courage doesn't mean we're not afraid anymore. It just means our actions aren't controlled by our doubts.

My name is Terrace. I've got a family friend who she's kind of put up some boundaries. She's walked away from a part of the family that just didn't reciprocate the goodness, the kindness, the showing up, the talking well behind your back, and she's just, you know, it broke her heart to do it, but she said, I cannot continue to walk in that kind of atmosphere. She said, my soul was just dying. You know, Jesus told the disciples, hey, share the good news, tell the story, be available, but if they're not going to hear it, you have done your job. Talking to them louder, harder, longer isn't necessarily going to change things. Shake the dust off your feet and go teach people who have open ears. Go touch. Now, that doesn't mean we give up on people. We still pray for them. Maybe somebody else is going to say the exact same thing we said, but their hearts now, those folks that we couldn't reach, their hearts may be open. They may hear it differently. We don't walk away to teach them a lesson. Well, fine, then I'm going to take my ball and go home. But we do walk away because we've learned our lesson. They don't want to play with me.

0: Hey there, Marvelous Monday to you. I am Terrace here at The Sound of Home. Corrie ten Boom, she just was a survivor of the Holocaust and has so many beautiful stories and quotes and testimony to share. But, you know, sometimes we fuss over stuff. We carry things. But we think we don't want to bother God with that. He's too busy. He doesn't need to hear about my silly little things. Well, here's how Corrie put it. She said, any concern too small to be turned into a prayer is too small to be turned into a burden.
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I've been blessed and privileged to be part of this ministry for quite a while. We got to hang out with folks several years who were part of the T-Shirt for Turkeys events. That's where donations are made to a food bank or a ministry that helps people who suffer through food insecurity, not just over the holidays, but all year long. 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And in turn, KWFC gives you a T-shirt, which we see all the time, all over the community. We'll see people shopping or driving or at the park or maybe in a photo wearing their T-shirt for Turkey T-shirt. And it's a cool thing to see. It kind of reminds us that there are generous people out there. It reminds them that they did something good. But it's also a nice way to get the KWFC logo out there, the Sound of Home logo out there. And we're asking you to be part of the game this year by designing the T-shirt. Maybe you are a fashionista and you're just waiting for your chance. This might be your launch party. 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How long does a T-shirt last?

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0: Home with the Williamsons, all washed away. I am Terrace. You know, grief is a weird thing. It comes up at you. It just washes over you. I was getting cards for my son and his daughter. Their birthdays immediately follow my mom's, and it was just something I did. I got three cards all at once. Mom, Devin, Audrey. And this time it was just Devin and Audrey, and it just kind of hit me. I won't be buying any more cards for my mother. Not for Mother's Day, not for birthday, not for just because, not for Christmas. I'm done. That's over. It took me about 3 years before I could go down the Father's Day aisle when my dad passed away. My son and my sons and my husband, they just didn't get cards for me for a couple of years. I just couldn't do it. It's weird. I can live in the same house my mom was, but I had a hard time buying cards. You know, the thing about grief or the truth of being hurt or maybe an utter failure in your life, there are some things we just don't get over. We never will. Maybe we're never supposed to. But we become somebody who knows how to deal with the heartbreak and be happy at the same time. It's possible if we just keep the faith.
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Keep on singing, keep on shining, my friend. I am Terrace here at the Sound of Home. You know, if you go into a canyon and you're deep enough under the earth, you can't see anything at all. It is absolute utter darkness. And yet you light a lighter, you turn on your phone, and the area around you is illuminated. Now, as you look out, it might look terribly dark. You may feel like, I haven't really done much to illuminate anything. But to somebody on the other side of the room, or the other side of the problem, or the other side of the situation, they may see you doing well. They may see you trying your best to be a light, to shine brightly, even though maybe your world is dark, the storm is raging all around you. I think we can learn a lesson through one small light. I think that's why God says, let your light shine so that men can see it. It may still be miserably dark around us, but somebody from across the room, somebody from across the world might see your testimony, hear your story, see you shining in the midst of a tough situation and go, hey, I need to figure out what their source is. Where's that fuel come from? What makes them shine so brightly? Hey, speaking of shining brightly, Russ and Nancy coming into the studio in just a minute. Stay tuned for them, and I'll see you tomorrow.

0: AWFC, the sound of home. We are Russ and Nancy. One of my favorite lines in the Forrest Gump movie was the one that was Forrest saying, "Sometimes there's just not enough rocks." It was a situation where Jenny was really upset about some stuff that had happened in her past, and she was just throwing rocks at the old house, and just, you know, there's just not enough rocks. This weekend, we ran into just the opposite. There were almost too many rocks.
1: Too many rocks, and they were all in the wrong place.
0: Yes.
1: I think that was the big deal. They were just in the wrong place. I have a little kidney-shaped thingy at the house, and all the rocks had slid down away from the tree. And the little, what do they call them, root suckers?
0: Root suckers, yeah.
1: Kept popping up and, you know, chopping them. It was just, and I kept putting it off, and the root suckers were probably about 5 feet. They're almost their individual tree by then. I'm like, today's the day.
0: Mm-hmm.
1: Today's the day we get rid of the root suckers. We you know, paint them with the stuff to make them stop, and then we cover up the roots, and we do plastic, and we get more rock, and we do all of it. And when I say we, it weren't just me.
0: That's right. I was helping, too. Somebody had to drive the tractor.
1: And he did. That was the good part, but he is the one that did the main rock shoveling, too.
0: Yeah, true.
1: So it was a good little honey-do weekend, and I'm very appreciative that I had a honey to do the hard part.

miss the mark 1,000 times, and somehow that would only be the start. If I know me, I could fail to trust you, Lord.

0: Man, that's Jesus, isn't it? Champion of love, the cathedrals on the sound of home. Hey, we're Russ and Nancy.
1: There's an old commercial. It was a donuts commercial. And Fred the Baker would be up and he would say, time to make the donuts.
0: I remember that, yeah.
1: And that is like your typical Monday morning feeling. It's time to get up and do it all over again. Same job, same responsibilities, same laundry that we do over and over again. But God says something. He says something happened while we were sleeping. His mercies are new this morning. I mean, isn't that just a completely different take on it? Lamentations 3:22. Because of the Lord's faithful love, we do not perish, for his mercies never end. They are new every morning. Great is your faithfulness.

0: The Sound of Home, that's Lauren Talley with In Christ Alone. We are Russ and Nancy. There are so many times when bad things happen and you get so frustrated, but you can turn it into something good.
1: Okay.
0: You just got to kind of work at it a little bit.
1: I'm for that. I would rather, before I got too bent out of shape, and this is a work in progress with me, before I get too bent out of shape, something doesn't go right, you know, how can I make this work? What can I do to turn it around, I guess?
0: That's the attitude you need to have, and I think that's the same thing this pizza place did. They got a prank call, and they ordered like 18 or so pizzas, okay? And it was almost $300 worth of pizzas.
1: That's a pretty good size order.
0: Yeah, so they did all the pizzas, they did all the things, and then they found out it wasn't real. It was a prank call. That's a lot of food that was going to be wasted. I mean, a lot of places might have just dumped it, but they thought, nah, let me turn this into something good. And so they called up a local hospital, and they delivered that pizza to the ER.
1: Oh, well, that's pretty good.
0: Well, see, and they took it to social media, and they told the world what they did. So I really hope the person that made the prank call, I hope they realized that what they meant to be, you know, something like, you know, nana nana boo boo, it turned around to be a really nice blessing.
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0: come on and shout. Yeah, let's do that. That's the Allens on the Sound of Home. We are Russ and Nancy. When you got something good, you want to tell people about it. Oh, good stuff right there. Couldn't help but just throw my hands up on those shouts.
1: You were. You had one up, one was down.
0: It's just a fun song.
2: You were almost dancing.
0: Shh, it's rhythmic movement,
1: oh,
0: baby.
1: Okay.
0: Rhythmic movement. When we have something good, we do. We want to tell people about it. That's why we're going to shout Jack. Jack is from Ellisville, Missouri, and Jack is part of the giving family of KWFC, and that's something to shout about.
1: It is exactly right, because Jack and that awesome family, the giving family, is what helps make this ministry be what it's supposed to be. 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
4: Your Sound of Home forecast. Partly cloudy sky and overnight low will drop down into the lower 70s. It will be sunny and hot on Tuesday, a high in the low to mid 90s. Wednesday, isolated showers, otherwise sunshine, a high on Wednesday into the low 90s. Thursday, blue sky and sunshine, a high on Thursday in the upper 80s. Friday, a bounty of sunshine, our high will be into the lower 90s. And then Saturday, lots of sun, highs on Saturday in the lower to middle 90s. I'm meteorologist Sally Russell.

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0: Hello, isn't it on the Sound of Home? He won't stay gone. Hey, we are Russ and Nancy. Fashion, that is like one of the big things. And I'll tell you, I am on top of this whole fashion sense. I mean, really, I am about 2 years behind consistently on fashion trends.
1: Which
0: would,
1: means,
0: would you agree?
1: Well, yes,
0: okay.
1: but you try hard.
0: I do.
1: You know, you got to give people kudos when they try hard. So I'm going to let you know, Russ does try. He does now match his hats and his pants and his shoes and his shirt.
0: And I like my t-shirts.
1: He has a stupid collection. I know that's not a nice word, but it is.
0: It's a good
1: stupid collection of t-shirts. Like its own walk-in closet full of t-shirts.
0: But here's the thing, though. I see these shirts, and I mean, I'm a sucker for a good pop-up ad on social media and stuff. But I've gotten lately to where one will come. I mean, I said, well, you know, if they did it this way or put one of those things over here, it's like I kind of go into designer mode.
1: He does. And never ask Russ's opinion on a design, because he's going to find the most intricate thing that there is to change. And you're like, what does that even mean?
0: But
1: anyway.
0: Not even change, maybe enhance. I'd like to have that opportunity with your t-shirt design, because you've got an opportunity to help design the next t-shirt for KWFC.
1: I see what you're doing there. 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

0: The Sound of Home with Jeff and Sherry Easter. That is No Rock. We are Russ and Nancy. Thank you for letting us hang out with you this afternoon. And let's talk veggies just a little bit. I realize that when it comes to stuff that goes on our plate that we eat, the for me, vegetables are a struggle, trying to find the ones that I like. And Nancy's really good. If she knows that I like one, you know, that's what she's going to be preparing and stuff. Except... Okay, so like one of my very favorite vegetables is peanut M&Ms.
1: Baby. Peanut M&Ms are not considered a vegetable.
0: But I feel like they are.
1: Well, just because you feel like it doesn't make it true.
0: But that argument works in other people's...
1: Well, I'm sorry.
0: I mean...
1: But that is not a vegetable. Oh. And honestly, you know, there's supposed to be more green stuff on our plate than anything else. And that doesn't mean green M&Ms.
0: They make green peanut M&Ms.
1: No. But did you know that there were caramel-flavored M&Ms?
0: No, honestly...
1: I did not know this.
0: I probably knew in the back of my mind, but for me, there's either plain M&Ms or peanut M&Ms.
1: Right. I can't imagine... Imagine eating M&Ms and anything else besides those two flavors,
0: yeah.
1: But a lot of people love that caramel flavored M&M.
0: Kind of like Brussels sprouts.
1: Do you like Brussels sprouts?
0: I mean, just various vegetables.
1: Oh.
0: There's various M&Ms.
1: Well, a lot more than I ever considered. I mean, with a dark chocolate,
0: mm-hmm.
1: I didn't know that was. There's a mega peanut butter. There's fudge brownie M&Ms.
0: Well, the folks in Louisiana like the white chocolate M&Ms.
1: I didn't know this was a thing. See, this
0: just
1: throws over my whole, you know, idea of what M&Ms are.
0: Yeah, so we found a list of what they're saying are the favorite M&Ms or the top searched M&M flavors. You know, in each state, we're from Alabama. They're saying dark chocolate M&Ms.
1: Didn't know it was a thing.
0: Yeah, and you know, and it doesn't mean that they're eating. This may help us feel a little bit better because it is the most searched. It could have been, why are people eating dark chocolate M&Ms?
1: That makes more sense.
0: You know, yeah.
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your Sound of Home forecast. Partly cloudy sky and overnight low will drop down into the lower 70s. Lots of sunshine with us on Tuesday. A high will be in the low to mid 90s, a heat index in the low 100s. Isolated showers, a few thunderstorms Tuesday night, low 70s, and then Wednesday a few showers possible. Highs on Wednesday in the lower 90s. Thursday, we're right back with sunshine, a high upper 80s, and we'll tip the scales into the low 90s on Friday. I'm meteorologist Sally Russell.

0: The Sound of Home with Russ and Nancy. Don't be the one saying, I wish I could have been there when it comes to the Southern Gospel Picnic. It is coming up. This Thursday is opening day for the Southern Gospel Picnic at Silver Dollar City in Branson, Missouri. It's going to be phenomenal.
1: Yeah, Dave and Rebecca are going to shine and rise live from Silver Dollar City this Thursday morning, which is opening day
0: for the
1: big old picnic there. And then we're going to be down there. Nancy and I, that's the we there all next week, except for Tuesday. And the entire city is going to be filled with all sorts and manner of Southern gospel music.
0: Every stage there. And now we're going to put a fan in your hand that has a schedule on it. The closest schedule that we can give you. I know things happen and artists, you know, change their plans and things like that. But it's going to be a map to the city on who's going to be where and at what time. We're going to put that in your hand, and it's going to be helpful to keep you cool as well. We'll make sure that when you get there, either Thursday, Friday, Saturday, or Sunday, we're going to put it in your hand that morning. Any other time, we're going to have them available for you at the different stages. And Russ and I will definitely have them for you next week. Just a way to keep up with everything that'll be going on at Silver Dollar City.
1: Tickets are available through the box office tab at kwfc.org.

0: Collegeworth family on the Sound of Home. We are Russ and Nancy. Glad to be hanging out with you this afternoon. And there's a change seems to be going on in Hollywood in the fact that it used to be you couldn't hit a professing Christian with a bag full of marbles.
1: Right. Yeah.
0: You know,
1: that's
0: I mean, it was kept under wraps. Now they're popping up, they're showing up, and they're starting to make a difference.
1: Hey, they truly are. One that comes to mind is Chris Pratt. He has openly declared his faith in Christ, and he takes his son to church, and now his son has followed after him, and he is a professing Christian, and it, from what I understand, it's making some interesting conversations with his mom, because mom is not.
0: Right.
1: But it's opening the door to conversations. And I don't mean like ugly arguments. I'm talking about real conversations that this child is having with their mom. And I think that's fantastic. That's what we're supposed to be doing. Going out and telling others about what Christ has done in our lives, and in the hopes that they will see what God can do for them.
0: And also, what a great example little Jack is, or young Jack, is that he's not afraid to stand up for his faith, even in his own home.
1: I love that. The, what is that, little child shall lead them?
0: Yeah, true.

0: Calvary conquers it all. Gold City on the Sound of Home. We are Russ and Nancy. Back in January, we started something a little new, wanting to highlight some of the faith country artists that have been out there singing for Jesus for years, but they had no really a good place for radio plays because they were either too Christian for a country station or they were too country for the contemporary gospel stations. Mm-hmm. So these faith country artists, we have been giving them an area to shine. We started on Thursday afternoons at 5 o'clock, and that has grown. We call it Faith Country now, and it is growing now to a two-hour program.
1: Yeah. So on Thursdays, it's now from 4 until 6. Some of the best in country gospel, I guess. Mm-hmm. You could look at it there. We call it Faith Country. Some new artists, a little different sound for you, but it's still great music, mm-hmm. God-honoring, and we have some pretty much a fun time doing it.
0: We do, and it's got other people interested in it, and there is an article in the Singing News this month's edition that talks all about Faith Country. It's Russ and I. They actually ask us some questions about what we're doing and how we're doing it. Love for you to read that, and you know, if you haven't discovered it yet, we're on like page 63. Not that I'm keeping up with right. or anything, but yeah. And check us out for the Faith Country Now. That's on Thursday afternoons at 4 o'clock.
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0: KWFC, the sound of home. It's Amber Lynn and Bathroom Floor. We are Russ and Nancy. Glad to be here. Glad to be doing what we get to do, mainly because of you. This ministry is a listener-supported ministry. So the things that happen through your speakers, the things that happen in your community because of this ministry, you help make happen.
1: Gloria, she's from Butler, Missouri. She is part of the giving family of KWFC, The Sound of Home. She gives financially to help this ministry keep sharing Jesus, keep connecting you with Jesus, keeping you focused on Jesus, keeping that prayer line going. And we're so excited to be able to say, Gloria, thank you.
2: 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Your Sound of Home forecast, partly cloudy sky, an overnight low will drop down into the lower 70s. It will be sunny and hot on Tuesday, a high in the low to mid 90s. Wednesday, isolated showers, otherwise sunshine, a high on Wednesday into the low 90s. Thursday, blue sky and sunshine, a high on Thursday in the upper 80s. Friday, a bounty of sunshine, our high will be into the lower 90s. And then Saturday, lots of sun, highs on Saturday in the lower to middle 90s. I'm meteorologist Sally Russell.

0: The Mark Mathis family on The Sound of Home with Old Upright Piano. We are Russ and Nancy.
1: Sometimes we get excited about new. But a lot of times new could be, it's different. It's not the way it was. I'm comfortable with the way it is. Yeah. You know, I don't, this new, that's different. That's, I tell you what, there's something that is always good when it's new.
0: Oh, yeah.
1: That's God's mercies. They're new each and every day. There's a hymn that we sing in church, and the chorus says, "Great is thy faithfulness, great is thy faithfulness. Morning by morning, new mercies I see.
0: Yes.
1: All I have needed, thy hand hath provided. Great is thy faithfulness, Lord, unto me." God's mercies. Lamentations 3:22 puts it this way: "Because of the Lord's faithful love, we do not perish, for his mercies never end. They are new every morning. Great is your faithfulness."

0: Joseph Hebendank on The Sound of Home with Ain't That the Truth? We are Russ and Nancy. When you proclaim truth, you're going to be surprised on how many people celebrate with you. Now, I know we've got haters out there that they don't want to hear about Jesus. They don't want to hear about the Bible. They don't want to hear about that truth.
1: It's kind of like that movie Sergeant York. There's a scene when they're in the general store and somehow the town is voting on something. And everybody, you know, says those in favor, you know, and everybody, you know, raise their hand. And those opposed. And there's one guy up top there.
0: And
1: he said, yeah. And he said, somebody's got to be agin it, you know.
0: There's always that one that's agin it. But when you know the truth,

0: You want to proclaim it. And we are starting to see more and more people out of Hollywood that are proclaiming the good news of Jesus Christ. And not only are they saying it, they are doing things that prove what they that they mean what they say.
1: Because don't we do this? We hear this Hollywood person, they're a Christian now, but we're watching them.
0: Oh, yeah.
1: We're listening to them. We got to hold their feet to the fire because, you know, we're better than them until they show us that they're doing the right thing. At least that's the way it feels sometimes. Donnie Wahlberg. We used to be on
0: Blue Bloods,
1: yeah. And now he's on Boston Blue or something like that. Yeah. It's another show there. A very talented actor. He's a talented singer. A Christian now.
0: And publicly, he professed his faith in Christ and got baptized. I mean, like completely dunked in the tub and brought back
1: too.
0: Up.
1: His wife too.
0: It is amazing to see those people that we see on TV, and they are coming forward proclaiming Christ. All of a sudden, it is okay, because before that would have ruined their career.
1: And I followed him on social media and kind of saw this take place, and there has been a marked difference. He's always been one of these guys that's been up and positive and kind of had a smile on his face, but there's a marked difference in that smile and the way that he's acting now on some of his social media posts as opposed to before he became a Christian.
0: It is just proof that we can say one thing, but it's how we live. It's the acts that we do that really say that we are who we say we are.
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Your Sound of Home forecast. Partly cloudy sky and overnight low will drop down into the lower 70s. Lots of sunshine with us on Tuesday. A high will be in the low to mid 90s. A heat index in the low 100s. Isolated showers, a few thunderstorms Tuesday night, low 70s. And then Wednesday, a few showers possible. Highs on Wednesday in the lower 90s. Thursday, we're right back with sunshine. A high upper 80s. And we'll tip the scales into the low 90s on Friday. I'm meteorologist Sally Russell.

0: Our God is an amazing God. Hey, we are Russ and Nancy on The Sound of Home, and people are traveling to Park in Virginia to see a blue frog.
1: A blue... You know, I don't know if I would make a special trip, but it would be kind of cool to see, because frogs aren't supposed to be blue.
0: Right. But do you think he was kind of like, God was kind of like, hey, y'all watch this?
1: It has to be, because I know they're saying that this is not normal. It was just like one of those freak things of nature that happened. And I've seen pictures of it, and it's like this, what would be a normal green frog, but for some reason God made this one blue, and I mean like a sky blue, like its pretty, head and body are this blue with the same normal markings, and then its legs are green like a normal green frog, and it is so cool. We have an amazing God.
0: Yeah, and our tendency might be to be, okay, it's Sunday, it's Wednesday, it's Sunday, it's Wednesday, and we just kind of get into the mundane. But God has got stuff happening all over the place. And I think this blue frog can serve as a great reminder.

0: The Sound of Home with Russ and Nancy. That was the Booth Brothers. And Let's Sing. Think about the Sound of Home. Think about the joy that it brings, or the feeling that you get when you hear a song that just hits you just right.
1: Or those two that are on in the afternoons from 3 until 7.
0: Yeah, think about those.
1: They crack me up.
0: Yeah, those are something. And then try to take all that feeling and emotion and turn it into a picture. What do you see when you're experiencing the Sound of Home? Now, that picture right there, we would love to see you design it so we could put it on the KWFC Sound of Home t-shirt this year.
1: How cool would that be that you get to design the next t-shirt that represents the ministry of KWFC? It comes from your head. It comes from your heart. Mm-hmm. You don't even have to be an artist. Just pencil sketch it out and write instructions down at the bottom.
0: We got one in that just... It stays in my mind. I think it's a lady. She's sitting in a chair, she's pointed towards the window. So all we really see is the back of the head, and her arms are thrown up in the air, and it's got a little voice thing out. It says, "Praise the Lord," and KWFC has got the music coming out of the radio, and there's a little cat laying on the rug, and it just tickles me to death because that's what that person experiences. That's the emotions that they feel when they're listening to KWFC.
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0: This is The Sound of Home, and we are Russ and Nancy. We try to keep it upbeat, keep a smile on your face, but every now and then we just got to keep it real, mm-hmm. Okay? Today is Pluto Demoted Day.
1: I never buy into that.
0: On this date back in 2006, a decision was made that stripped Pluto of its full planet status.
1: I do not accept that.
0: Well,
1: there's many of us that fall into this category. That's what we were taught, that Pluto mm-hmm. was the smallest planet. The decision that was made in the past, we stand by it. We believe it. They've done nothing to prove to me that Pluto was not a planet.
0: Even though it was discovered in 1930 and was considered to be the ninth planet in our solar system for years and years and years. Now, according to the International Astronomical Union, I'm not sure I said that right. it's reclassified as a dwarf planet.
1: Well, who changed the rules to make it to where Pluto was not considered a planet anymore?
0: It has to do something about, again, this is the International Astronomical Union, that there's certain criteria that it needs to meet, like having cleared its orbit of other objects.
1: But it's still, Pluto is still there. It's still doing the same thing that it did back in 1930. Just someone changed the rules.
0: Well, there must be some stuff in its orbit that's causing it up. You know, we've gotten stronger telescopes and stuff, and that's what they saw.
1: Listen,
0: and
1: Russ is like, he's all in with the I am not. If you are siding with me on this, you let me know. 800-658-0353. Text me and say, I'm with Nancy.
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1: What is it that we all want? We all would like to be treated with respect.
2: Okay. I was thinking brownies, but that's better.
1: Okay.
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0: Doug Anderson on The Sound of Home with Keep On Shining. We are Russ and Nancy.
1: As you ride around, you'll see that they're building new stuff, new buildings, and putting all those bricks up in that building. It's just amazing, first of all, how many bricks that it takes in order for that building to be like it's supposed to be. And the difference that it makes if there's at least just one brick missing. You can ride by and see that. Whoop, look, see that? It's something missing, right?
0: Yes.
1: And because that brick is missing, water can get in behind the scenes, and it just the building wouldn't be able to function like it's supposed to.
0: It would look funny, too.
1: It would be funny. 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
3: Your Sound of Home forecast. Partly cloudy sky and overnight low will drop down into the lower 70s. It will be sunny and hot on Tuesday, a high in the low to mid 90s. Wednesday, isolated showers, otherwise sunshine, a high on Wednesday into the low 90s. Thursday, blue sky and sunshine, a high on Thursday in the upper 80s. Friday, a bounty of sunshine, our high will be into the lower 90s. And then Saturday, lots of sun, highs on Saturday in the lower to middle 90s. I'm meteorologist Sally Russell.

0: Miss Lauren Talley on the Sound of Home, that is Walls. We're Russ and Nancy.
1: There's a song called Working for the Weekend or something like that. I mean, I might be messing up my songs. Always working towards the weekend. Mm-hmm. Or
0: you hear Lewis in the News?
1: Is that what was the name of that song?
0: Sure.
1: Okay. But that's a lot of our mentality. We come to work and we're like, oh, come on, Friday's coming. There, you know, the whole TGIF thing.
0: He did that. All I need is a couple of days off.
1: Well, okay, that too. Yeah. I mean, okay, I'll go with that one. But if we're already wishing for Friday on Monday, what happens to all the blessings that we could have Monday through Thursday? What happens to all the people that we could notice that God has put in our path that need a little encouragement, that need the light that's shining through us? There's something that happens on Monday through Thursday that people need. So instead of waiting for Friday, let's see what God's going to do today. Limitations 3:22 kind of gets us prepared for this. Because of the Lord's faithful love, we do not perish, for his mercies never end.

0: The Down East Boys on the Sound of Home with There's a Song for That. We are Russ and Nancy.
1: Are you tired of the telemarketer calls?
0: Oh, my goodness.
1: The robocalls?
0: Yes.
1: So I try to avoid them as much as possible. But, you know, the way they do it is they clone or whatever, get your area code somehow and make a number up from that area code. Well, I try to answer those calls that have the area code where we used to live, because that's where my mom is, and could be somebody calling about that. So Saturday, sometime after lunch, I think I was still sitting at the table, and my phone rang, and it was a 334 area code. So I answered it, and there was that long pause, and you hear the noise in the background, and it was somebody speaking in fairly good English that they were calling about my cable television. He was pretty excited. You know, they're calling about your cable television. And they said, really? Well, I don't have cable television. And they said, you don't have cable television? And I said, no. And everything went silent.
0: Click. They didn't want to talk to you no more.
1: But isn't that amazing, though, that I mean, I don't even remember the last time we ever had cable television. How'd I wind up on that list?
0: I don't know, but it just goes to show you that you got to be careful when these people are calling. You just can't believe anything or anybody when they're making those calls. That's where that whole discernment and being, you know, wise comes into play. I don't want to say, you know, don't believe anything, but I mean, honestly, if it's not people that you know, you got to be real careful about them phone calls.
1: But the bad part for me is, though, after I got off, it was kind of short. I mean, I could have strung them along and heard the spiel and then ask all sorts of questions and everything, and then, I don't even have cable TV.
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Your Sound of Home forecast. Partly cloudy sky and overnight low will drop down into the lower 70s. Lots of sunshine with us on Tuesday. A high will be in the low to mid 90s, a heat index in the low 100s. Isolated showers, a few thunderstorms Tuesday night, low 70s, and then Wednesday a few showers possible. Highs on Wednesday in the lower 90s. Thursday, we're right back with sunshine, a high upper 80s, and we'll tip the scales into the low 90s on Friday. I'm meteorologist Sally Russell.

0: The Sound of Home with Russ and Nancy. And this Thursday morning, Dave and Rebecca are going to shine and rise live from Silver Dollar City to help kick off the Southern Gospel Picnic.
1: Yeah, they're going to be at the cute little Wilderness Church doing their show there. It's going to be wonderful. And I know they're there way before the park opens. But they're going to stick around and help hound out those really cool fans as well. So even if you get there at 9:30, you have a good chance of being able to see them, you know, maybe catch the last bit of their show or even see them while they're handing out fans.
0: And Nancy and I are going to be down there as part of the picnic the following week, next week, except for Tuesday. There's nothing going on there on Tuesdays. And we're looking forward to seeing you, having a great time. All of the stages, anywhere that they could stand and put somebody to do some kind of singing, there's going to be Southern Gospel music there at Silver Dollar City.
1: Yeah, if you want to see the schedule, it's on our website, and get your tickets. It's at kwfc.org.

0: burdens get lighter when you don't carry them by yourself. Good afternoon. We are Russ and Nancy on The Sound of Home. When you are carrying something, maybe it was a phone call that totally rocked your world, and you don't even have a clear mind to even process what is happening. You got to reach out to someone to talk and to help you pray through these situations. But you are like, I don't know who to call. I don't know what to do. That is the perfect occasion for the KWFC Sound of Home prayer line.
1: One of the bigger aspects of our ministry is that prayer line. 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
0: 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They've been through the training that they are going to be there and they're going to pray with you like nobody else can.
1: Here's the number. 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

0: 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It's the Collingsworth family, and fear not tomorrow. 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

0: The Sound of Home. We are Russ and Nancy. We truly appreciate hanging out with you every evening.
1: Lamentations 3:22 says, because of the Lord's faithful love, we do not perish, for his mercies never end. They are new every morning. Great is your faithfulness. God is a faithful God. And the way he takes care of us, it means that whatever happens today, you're not facing it alone. Now, it may have happened earlier today, and it sure felt like you were alone. But right now, you're getting reminded that God is there with you. He's already got the solution worked out. He's there walking with you each and every step of the way. And you know what? He's going to be there tomorrow, and the next day, and the next day, and the next day.

0: Russ and Nancy are always up to something.
1: I taught Russell. I mean, I just called him by his first name.
2: Am I in trouble?
1: You're in trouble.
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0: KWFC, we are Russ and Nancy, and this is The Sound of Home. Oh, Nancy.
1: Yes?
0: All right. It has to be over 20 feet in order to make it onto this list.
1: Okay.
0: Currently, there are 624,193 on the list. What are they?
1: It has to be the CVS receipts.
0: Very, very good answer, okay. Albeit very incorrect.
1: Ah.
0: That is the number of bridges in the U.S. National Bridge Inventory.
1: Oh, okay.
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